0: with Waylon and I wore this today.
1: I know.
0: I love that.
1: I clocked you getting out of the vehicle.
0: Who could say that? Nobody right now, all these new kids.
1: Well, I've been around a while.
0: Yeah, you have.
1: Yeah, and WMOT's been around a while, too, because we launched this 10 years ago as Roots Radio.
0: I mean,
1: love the station was, you know, actually launched in 69 back in the day. Mm-hmm. But, yeah, we've been playing Roots music on the radio and kind of carving out our own path.
0: Right.
1: And you have done that your whole life.
0: Amen. I have. I think about I've been doing this 43 years. I'm not quite as... What is your history? Herstory?
1: I actually am 77, so I
0: walked into
1: ABC in New York City in 1971 and told them I wanted to be on the radio.
0: So you're the first.
1: Well, I was early on. I was the first in Pittsburgh, you know.
0: That's awesome.
1: Yeah.
0: Freaking awesome.
1: But I wanted to play music on the radio because it spoke to me.
0: Mm-hmm.
1: You know, the transistor was under the
0: radio.
1: The pillow.
0: God, I love the radio. Not as much now as I did. I have a 57 Chevy and it has a cassette player in it. So I'm back there when I drive.
1: Yeah. I have tons of cassettes.
0: Yeah, I do too. Well, I think we all do.
1: Yeah. Oh, I'm glad that you kept them.
0: Because
1: they're such gems, you know. Eight tracks, too, but...
0: Eight tracks, that's Cactus. He is an eight tracker. He's been around longer than me, so I'm the cassette girl.
1: That's so great.
0: Mm.
1: Well, let's talk about the new record. I'm really, really happy that you made this one. And I know how hard it must be to plumb through all of the life
0: stuff.
1: Events that, you know, made you who you are.
0: Mm.
1: And to be able to put that in song and bring that to the rest of the world, I think, is just
0: a
1: gift.
0: It was a process of 5 years.
1: Wow.
0: It took 5 years. It was a labor of love and pain and glory. And I just feel like this record is the most intimate and vulnerable I've ever been with the audience. Cactus and I wrote all the songs with, you know, people who came in and helped. And this record is basically what happens when you turn 60 and you go, well, she's gone. What do I do? Right? And this record is that record. Some say it's, you know, so deep and they cry a lot. Well, I did. So if you're feeling it, I've done my job.
1: Oh, for real?
0: Yeah.
1: Well, we have a couple of songs on the radio already. But I know I've read about how you wrote this and how you produced it. You want to talk about that some?
0: Well, Cactus is sitting right there. I wish he could say more because I'm not the production part of it. But a little reverb, a little bit of let's go on the back porch and record it live. I mean, we wanted it to be so authentic. A lot of the songs are, you know, done live. Where I'm sitting there, and we used, you know, a lot of track vocals. That doesn't happen anymore, you know, where people do it live. And it was so stripped down, no tricks, no AI, no technology like we have today. I feel like I went back to the beginning of my career. I really do. I feel like I've come full circle finally. This record is my full circle record, and I am both devastated and exhilarated at the same time.
1: As well, you should be, you know. Been through some hard times.
0: Yes, ma'am.
1: Just incredibly difficult. And to come out the other end of that and be able to pour it into music and be able to touch us is such a gift, honestly.
0: It is a gift. And Cactus, I literally would say something to him when they found my daddy. They found the drawer full of clippings, and I told him about that. I'd just learned about that, and he said, oh, my gosh, and he wrote it down, and we would have these conversations in the morning. He writes every day, and I would say something, and he would write it down, and he would go down to the studio and come back, and we would talk about it, and this is a conversation record where the two of us were locked in this space of creativity and honesty that I think hopefully will prevail.
1: It's been interesting, too, watching you and some of the other women that have ascended over the course of really like the last 5 years.
0: I love that word.
1: They're all bubbling, you know?
0: Yeah.
1: And to have this troop, this amazing sisterhood.
0: It is an amazing sisterhood. I just texted Melissa Etheridge, and the two of us have bonded over this tour that we just did, and it was magnificent to go out there and say, thank you all for supporting women in music, especially Melissa and me, because of our age and our experience and wisdom and herstory. We both just locked, and it was glorious.
1: Maggie Rose came played some on that, too.
0: Mm-hmm.
1: Maggie Rose.
0: Her voice, like Susan Tedeschi, I mean, she blows my mind. I told her that. I gave her a book, and in the back I wrote, your voice blows my mind. You don't hear voices like that much anymore on the radio of the current pop, you know, music that we hear. Maggie can get it.
1: That's why we do what we do.
0: Yes, that's right. And I think it's extraordinary.
1: So, and the thing that's really cool about this is that generation of which you are a part, but then that generation that Maggie is a part of, and there's such great synergy as the generations
0: move. There is.
1: Move.
0: She came out on stage, and I locked eyes with her, and she said she'll never get over that. You know, she's at that point, you know, she's at that age where I'm sort of a queen to her, is what she said. And I stand there and go, wow, I don't really feel like a queen, but I guess through her eyes and her experience, you know, I am the look up to. And we locked eyes on stage, and she was something.
1: Well, I want to take it back because I was doing country radio in New York City back
0: in
1: the 70s and 80s in New York.
0: Oh, wow.
1: And I got to play your first Judds records.
0: Wow.
1: And I have to tell you, it was Cool Mountain Water playing you.
0: Okay.
1: It was different than everybody else. It touched my soul. And you have had that capability throughout your career to do that to people.
0: Dang.
1: It's amazing.
0: Would you say Cool Water?
1: Yeah, Cool Water, like a mountain stream of cool water.
0: Oh, I love that.
1: It just
0: that.
1: Was,
0: wow.
1: It was so pure. It was so different, you know.
0: It was so different.
1: Sonically.
0: It was so different. We recorded that way on purpose.
1: So cool.
0: Yeah.
1: Yeah.
0: I'm proud of that. I'm so proud of the way that we went about it. Our demos could have been records because we would hone it in and get it so spot perfect that the demos were... Well, we put out a set of demos because they were so good. Mom and I could sing anywhere, and we did. And, you know, the rodeos and the county fairs on the back of a semi kind of thing, we could do it anywhere. Mountain harmonies.
1: So great.
0: Mm.
1: And it's really interesting, too, because, you know, all of us growing up, we have a dream. We have a thought
0: yes.
1: in our head of maybe someday things will happen. But not all of us get to actually pursue it.
0: I'm aware of that.
1: So
0: I tell you one story about Kentucky Queen. I know that Cactus and I, when we talked about it, it was Ashley and I in the dirt. We had an Aunt Pauline, and every summer, no running water. She had electricity, but no running water, and we would stay down in the creek for hours. And we didn't have to take a bath, and we were dirty and happy. And that's where sort of that part of the song went. And then here I am all these years later standing in front of thousands and thousands of people singing at the Kentucky Derby, you know, with this outfit on. It's what I wear in the video. I felt like a queen. And so we put those two together, and here we are.
1: Well, would you play that for us?
0: Yeah.

0: Wynonna is our guest here for Words of Music at WMOT Roots Radio at our Riverside Revival Studio. That is an anthem. Love is Alive.
1: Yeah.
0: What a beautiful song.
1: I have the audience
0: song.
1: Sing it, and thousands of people are doing their lights on their phone, and it's Christmas. It's just the most holy moment of the show. That and Love Can Build a Bridge. Love is Alive is an absolute heart piece for all my fans. Like, if it's not in the set list, I hear about it. So it's that.
0: And it's something to keep in mind, because really love does power us, and especially through the hard times.
1: And we don't have it as much anymore, the breakfast table or the dinner table. We don't have it. And that's where a lot of love happens. So it makes me kind of sad. It's kind of a melancholy moment for me. But the Love is Alive anthem is what I feel in the audience that breaks the mood. Sometimes I get heavy on stage, and I do Love is Alive, and everybody's swaying. And it's just one of those songs, you know, that you just love doing, and you never get tired of it.
0: And the harmony is amazing.
1: Yeah.
0: So beautiful.
1: Yeah. The mountain harmonies are the blood of the song. So it's like, oh, my God, I hear it, and I just melt.
0: It's really important, I think, to keep this alive. You know?
1: I agree.
0: We believe in no auto-tuning and no AI interference.
1: It's perfectly imperfect, and I think this world is getting so perfect. It has gotten me in trouble, TikTok especially. I went and got my eyebrows done, and they suck. So I have to get them redone, and it's like I did it because of TikTok. You know what I mean? I mean, I'm thinking, I've got everything. What am I doing? And I go and get this done, and it's a stupid story, but it's like, dang, everything is so AI and clean and neat.
0: I find
1: that's
0: it really,
1: not my life.
0: I find it really interesting, too, that kids that are coming up learning to sing are trying to replicate the electronicness. It's just so weird. It's like, why don't you just sing?
1: It makes me so sad.
0: Yeah.
1: I get so sad.
0: It is.
1: That's why we need you.
0: Well, and we need you.
1: Mm.
0: Now, the song before, Love is Alive.
1: Here we are.
0: You know? I mean, how hard was that to write?
1: It was devastating. I have his ashes. It's just one of those stories, and I know a lot of people can relate to it. I never knew my daddy. And they found the clippings in his drawer when they found him dead in Kentucky, Louisa, Kentucky. And everybody knew but me, including Ashley. Everybody knew about him not, you know, being my father, my birth father. And learning about it at 30 was crazy because I was pregnant with my first child. Yin and yang, up and down, joy, sorrow. It's all in the song. And I can't believe that Mom didn't tell me. In the middle of the song, it says, the middleman's gone. And all the answers went with her kind of thing.
0: Have you been able to research his family at all? Do you know if they sang?
1: I have a brother that I met 5 years ago, and we are tighter than you can imagine.
0: Nice.
1: Yeah, it's unbelievable. I have this whole new family.
0: That's a blessing also.
1: It is a blessing, but going through that was like one of the hardest things I've ever done, maneuvering through, hi, what do you want to talk about?
0: Oh, seriously.
1: It's just bizarre.
0: Well, and the intimacy of growing up with somebody in your life and having that everyday exchange, when that is missing, it's hard to bridge it. But
1: the song is so intimate that it took me a while to do the vocal. I cried so much in the studio that I was unable to perform. It's that tight. It's that close to me. It's just like birthing. It was a birthing song.
0: It's really intense.
1: Mm-hmm.
0: Now, when you play it on stage, or have you not yet played
1: it? The crowd, so far, we've done it how many times, honey?
2: Three
1: times in public and standing ovation.
0: Yeah.
1: Because I think it knocks people's wind out of their system. They are, from the first line, it starts out, I didn't know my daddy. I think he was proud. And people just go, oh, shoot, I need to put my phone down. Yeah, it's pretty intense.
0: Stops time.
1: It does, for me. It does.
0: And to listen to it.
1: Mm-hmm.
0: And I love that about music, that it can touch you that way.
1: Yes.
0: And that I didn't experience exactly what you did, but I feel.
1: I know you feel it. You had tears in your eyes, you said.
0: Yeah, yeah.
1: I just think it's one of those songs that if you're willing to go there, I'm curious to find out what I get back. I'll be so interested in interviews and fans, the people that come up to me and say, I never knew my father. Here we go.
0: Well, it's also this counterpoint, again, to talking about the AI and the auto-tuning and the this is real, this is human, this is,
1: Guts and Glory.
0: Touch.
1: I need to do a tour called Guts and Glory.
0: Yeah, you do.
1: I do, because I have so much gut right now. I feel like I've been reborn. These songs have changed my life, made me more aware. Cactus and I are raising a 4-year-old granddaughter, and between her and these songs, I am transformed into this, hey, I'm an open book. If I can help one person out there not commit suicide, I've done a good job of being real.
0: And that's a counterpoint also to, you know, being just devastated by life.
1: Mm.
0: And for the amount of joy that you bring to people, it's hard to even know that that was...
1: When you're that devastated, you know, when Mom killed herself, I was probably as devastated as anyone can ever be because it wasn't supposed to end that way. This song is a combination of, you know, what the hell, I don't know what to do. And my life coach said, do the next right thing. That saved me from all the thoughts at night, walking the halls, crying out to God, why? It just made me more honest and willing to say, you know, I'm having a really tough time, but...
0: That you were able to put it into an album is remarkable.
1: Well, it saved me. Cactus Mosier saved me. He got me into this process. I've never written really that much before. I've always been in the room and suggested, but I've never really sat down and said, oh my God, I'm willing to say this. And here I am saying it. So all the years of therapy have paid off.
0: It's good. Not only have they paid off, you've paid for them.
1: Yes, I sure have. I've got the bills.
0: Let's talk about touring. I know you're going out and doing a whole bunch of really cool stuff. Oh, actually, I want to take it somewhere else. When you tour, what else happens in those other 22 hours?
1: Cooking.
0: Yay.
1: I cooked for a little big town. I think it was 50 people, close to 50. And then Melissa Etheridge, we always do big gatherings. We've got everything we need on the road, including, you know, if we want to do brisket or the blacktop, you know, stone. We do it all. And that's what keeps me going because it is also my passion. During COVID, I started in my head a cookbook. And I'm just always creating something. Always. And so is Cactus. He works, you know, even when he had COVID, he'd be down in the studio writing, recording, getting a demo together for me to listen to.
0: So great.
1: Yeah.
0: So nice to have these things to be part of our lives and to tuck into. And
1: it's my Aunt Pauline. She cooked on a stovetop, and she had so much food on the table. I don't know how she did it. To this day, I swear to God, I don't understand how you could cook on a wood stove and make biscuits and ham and turkey and everything. It was like Thanksgiving every meal. Unbelievable. I'd just go back to that and go, I want that for my people. I want to feed them. I want them to be full and satisfied.
0: Nurturing.
1: Yes.
0: Your music is too.
1: I hope so.
0: It is. And I so appreciate you coming hanging out with us.
1: Oh, you're the best, man.
0: You
1: I
0: too.
1: Could talk to you all day.
0: Looking forward to hearing more other songs too.
1: Yay, I am too. Yeah. On the radio?
0: Yeah.
1: Yes, on the radio.
0: WMOT. Check it out. 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
3: There's a beautiful piece of music with a pun in the title, Sarah Jarosz and her song Man's in Need Of, a little trick on a Tony Rice album you probably know. That was from her Song Up in Her Head album of 2009. We'll hear the rest of the song on the way out of here this hour. It seemed like a good way to get started here on The Old Fashioned, where the ancient tones are forever young. I'm Craig Havockhurst. I'm alone this week. If Amy Alvey were here, she would be telling you right about now that we are presented each week by Robert's Western World, Nashville's home of traditional country music. I had Sarah on my mind as I lined up the songs for this week because I just saw her in concert at the CMA Theater. It was just sublime. Her voice is so magnificent. I hadn't seen her band in a while, and it was not actually her band of today. She's been on tour celebrating the 10th anniversary of her Grammy-winning album, Undercurrents, with the original trio that toured that album, including the man who she was just about to start dating, who is now her husband, bass player Jeff Picker. And they had some very amusing onstage banter to share with us. And anyway, I've seen a lot of great music this fall. That was really one of my favorites. So what do we have ahead? This is an interesting week. Some really intriguing artists that we haven't heard from in a while are back with new music. Alex Leach, for example, from East Tennessee. Murphy Campbell from Western North Carolina. And the wonderfully wacky David Mayfield Parade. Chris Jones, the Night Drivers, not so wacky, but always wonderful. He's got a new one. But let's get started with a record from a band that's been putting out wonderful music pretty steadily here in recent years, Sister Sadie. They are on a roll, and this one is a single in advance of nothing in particular. I don't think that they've got anything really planned. It involves a certain product that used to be a lot more popular in America. So Marlboro's in Muskogee, queued up now. Enjoy it.

Toy Heart from the Bluegrass Album Band's debut record of 1981. I cannot emphasize enough how big a deal that record was. Tony Rice, J.D. Crow, Doyle Lawson, Bobby Hicks, and Todd Phillips. It was a supergroup that intended to make one record. The impact was so huge, they wound up making five more running into 1996. And this is newer than you think because Kraft Recordings has just put out a vinyl edition, the first remastered vinyl edition of this record since the 80s. And it is on the shelves now, and it's absolutely a must-have for bluegrass collectors and aficionados. I would suggest this is as good a first bluegrass album for somebody as you could come up with in the entire history of the music. There we go. That's my case for that one. Before that, a new voice to me and maybe to you, Lacey Green, is the lead there on a trio with Adam Wright and Tom Utes. They wrote this together. Lacey is a North Carolina-raised songwriter living here in Nashville. She's got dozens of cuts by other artists, and she's in a roots rock band called the Wonderful Nobodies. So go and seek her out. And I hope you know Adam and Tom, both very intellectual and interesting songwriters. There was their song, Little Dove. Nice collaboration. Before that, the second song in 2 weeks from an incredible new compilation or incredible new tribute album, a Delmore Brothers tribute, A Century of Strings, Songs and Stories. That was Bradley Walker and Ricky Skaggs. We hadn't heard from Bradley Walker in a long time, singing Blue Railroad Train. I could play a song from this album every week for the next 12 weeks, and it wouldn't be enough. But I'll restrain myself. Hey, let's move to the next block here with David Mayfield Parade. This is, as he says, a song, quote, about doom scrolling, bad habits, questionable decisions, and the ability to actively and knowingly participate in one's own destruction. Leave it to David to leave us thinking and laughing sometimes too. His album, Followed by Example, is coming soon. Here is the first single from it, Wired to Break on the Old Fashioned.

the timeless voices of Norman and Nancy Blake from their great album While Passing Along This Way, an old-time standard requested by Amy Alvey. Amy, wherever you are this week, stay safe and have a good time. That was On and On and On. I think maybe the title has three ons in it. Beautiful stuff from that classic couple. Before that, Andrew Marlin. He's half of Watch House, but you really should know about his five solo projects because they are just gloriously interesting and low-key, and he only picks the best side musicians, in this case, fiddler Christian Settlemyer and guitarist Jordan Tice, on a song called The Blind Harper from Wild Rose of the Morning in 2024. As we go to a break, let's listen to a bunch of killer mandolin players, including Sam Bush and Frank Wakefield and David Grisman, play East Tennessee Blues from the Great Mandolin Extravaganza record of 1999. And we will be back with more acoustic Americana music from the old fashioned. I'm Craig Havocurst. Stay tuned.

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0: Welcome back to The Old Fashioned. Craig Havokhurst here. In the summer of 2025, we introduced you to a new voice out of North Carolina. She's 19 years old now. Her name is Murphy Campbell. She is drawing on the ancient ballad tradition of the Appalachians, learning music from the region and from her family history. And that is what this is, a song we're about to hear called Samuel Young. It's a single now up on Bandcamp and part of a project that I'll explain to you when it is released a little later in the fall or early next year. Murphy Campbell with Samuel Young.

a couple of duos to wind up that set. Darren and Brooke Aldridge with the very new single, Come Alive. Hope you all know that North Carolina couple. They are IBMA award winners and magical people. And then a couple from right here in Nashville that we haven't played in a while. Raina Gellert and Kieran Kane from their old-time album, The Flowers That Bloom in Spring of 2022, and the tune Golden Ticket. And keeping in an old-time vein, we heard Bruce Molsky singing Piney Mountains. He sings and fiddles at the same time. Not an easy feat, from his album If I Ain't Here When I Get Back of 2012. As we enter the final block here, a voice from East Tennessee, both a singer and a broadcaster, a fellow bluegrass DJ over there on WDVX. He's a fine fellow. His name is Alex Leach, and it was nice to hear a new single from him. It's got a real mountain feel, and it's called Love in a Mist.

The Stentorian Baritone of Chris Jones and the Night Drivers. He wrote that one with John McCutcheon. It's a song about, as he says, coming to different viewpoints after reflecting and taking a deeper look at things. Wouldn't that be a nice virtue for everyone in America to pursue on a daily basis? And he calls it See It Now. And before that, I would say a recent classic, Rachel Baiman from her album Shame. We allowed little drums in there on that one. I love the song, Never Tire of the Road. Thank you, Amy Alvey, for that suggestion. Amy will, I hope, be back next week. I think so. We need to get in touch. She's been out on some adventures, but I'm proud to be here alone. Craig Havokhurst hosting the Old Fashioned once again. We are here every Saturday morning at 9 and every Tuesday evening at 8 p.m. And we are brought to you by Roberts Western World. They present the music that made Music City. We'll keep presenting the music we love here on this show. And write to me anytime at craig@wmot.org with suggestions or questions. We'll see you next time.

Howdy, everybody. 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

0: Fake It Till You Make It. For Sasha Goldberg and Maya Ciambriello of the Army, the Navy, they took that mantra to heart on their debut album.
1: This entire record for us was all about trying something new and just pretending that we had this like feigned confidence throughout recording all of it.
0: You can hear how much bigger they sound for their debut record, Fake Brave Life. While their first few EPs were folky, their debut adds a layer of cinematic production to the mix, and the results are thrilling. Coming up, Maya and Sasha talk about making their debut album and about what other things the duo had to fake until they got their reps in, like playing on stage.
2: Performing is, you have to learn how to do it. You know, Maya and I weren't born Beyonce, and so we had to learn how to try to pretend to be Beyonce.
0: Let's spend some quality time with the Army, the Navy. Coming up today, I'm Kaleo. This is World Cafe.
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0: One of the things I really liked about this conversation is that Sasha and Maya are not only bandmates, but they are best friends and roommates. And the energy they have when they think and bounce ideas off of one another, it's really fun. So that session coming up later this hour. Here's Coldplay to get us started.

Welcome one, welcome all. I'm Stephen Kaleo. This is World Cafe. Later this hour, I spend some quality time with the Army, the Navy. But first, we start with Alabama Shakes, who were just on with Raina last week. You can check it out at worldcafe.org. 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From I Must Be Dreaming, here's I Feel Hope Coming. 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

0: Well, it is from Devin Gilfillian from his record Time Will Tell. That is Hold On Hourglass. Coming up, Maya and Sasha from The Army, The Navy join us to play songs from their debut album, Fake Brave Life. That's next on World Cafe.
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0: From NPR, it's World Cafe. Hey, I am Kaleo. There's something special about the bond between Maya Ciambriello and Sasha Goldberg, who performed together as the Army, the Navy. Both grew up in the same town in the Bay Area, but didn't really connect until they got to Loyola University in New Orleans. That's where a singing coach suggested they room together, and they've been living and making music together ever since. That closeness is at the heart of their debut album, Fake Brave Life, where the duo takes the intimacy of their earlier work and expands it into something bigger, inspired by movies with huge soundtracks like The Hunger Games and James Bond. Coming up, Maya and Sasha join me to talk about that debut record, Fake Brave Life, and what goes into faking and then finding your confidence. Our session begins with the song Pretty Pink and Soft. It's the Army, the Navy on World Cafe.

0: That's the Army, the Navy with Pretty Pink and Soft. It's a song from their debut album, Fake Brave Life. Maya Ciambriello and Sasha Goldberg, the duo who make up the Army, the Navy, are my guests today. I am Kaleo. It's World Cafe. Welcome. Thank you both so much for being here.
1: Thank you for having us. Hi.
2: Hi.
0: Hi. So first off, congrats on your debut album. How's it feel having it out in the world? It's been a couple of months.
1: It feels really incredible. You know, when Maya and I set out to make the record, we decided that we were going to love every aspect of the music and back every aspect of it. So it feels really good to have a piece of music out in the world or a record out in the world that we love 100% of.
0: You put out songs as a duo together on TikTok a few years back, but you've known each other for a long time. Grew up in the Bay Area, Mill Valley, California, but it sounds like you didn't really know each other until you got to college where you were attending Loyola. Kind of wild.
2: Yeah.
0: So even better, you were roommates. First off, was that by accident or was that by choice?
2: No, that was by choice, actually. The reason that we both ended up going to Loyola and rooming together was because we had the same voice coach and she told us to go there. And I remember messaging Sasha and being like, hey, we should room together, right? Like, this is the right thing to do. And then we roomed together and we've lived together ever since.
0: One of the things that really came across in reading interviews with you and sort of spending time with your music is like how close-knit of a unit you are. Can you talk a little bit about where that sort of recognizing that you guys were like, we make a really good team, maybe not just musically, but as friends, as people?
1: Yeah, I think first and foremost, musically, because we were trained the same way, we had the same voice coach growing up for years. I think that really was the thing that helped us realize that we can sing so well together, and we can blend so well together, which is a thing that I think a lot of people appreciate in our music. And I also think, you know, growing up in the same place has a lot to do with how you connect with someone sometimes. And I think for us, you know, moving from the Bay Area to New Orleans and finding familiarity within each other and having, you know, going to the same food places growing up and being like, oh my God, when we're writing a song, we can say, you know, oh, we're both writing it about that tree. We're thinking about the same tree because we walked the same way to school. Like there's so much that has to do with our growing up that I think bonds us together. And then just the sheer amount of time that we spend together, of course.
0: If you're just joining us, Sasha and Maya from the Army, the Navy are my guests. I want to kind of get into songwriting. One of the songs that people really resonated with, even though it might have what you consider unconventional song material, it's called Vienna in Memoriam. Can you tell me a little bit about the story behind writing this song?
1: Yes. So when Maya and I lived in New Orleans, we had a rat infestation in our house and we wanted to get the rat out, but we didn't want to kill it. So we actually just ended up letting it live and naming it Bratwurst. And then Bratwurst had babies in our house and we named one of the babies Vienna Sausage. Tragically, our cat killed or maimed Vienna and we had to put her out of her misery. It was a tragic thing for us. Mm-hmm. And so that's where that song came out of, which is very unconventional, but yeah, we love her. We love Vienna, and we're happy that her memory lives on.
0: I want people to hear this because it's beautiful. It's in some way, it's beautiful. I can't do a good job of describing it. Take a listen to Vienna in Memoriam. It's the Army, the Navy on World Cafe.

0: Vienna, In Memoriam, from the Army, the Navy, off their EP, Fruit for Flies, This is World Cafe. The duo of Maya Ciambarello and Sasha Goldberg have just put out their debut album, Fake Brave Life. So that unconventional place to start a song, can you talk a little bit about the dynamic as songwriters and how something might start between the two of you?
1: I think something that really works well for Sasha and I is the fact that we live together, because I've never felt really inclined to write, to start writing a song by being like, okay, Sasha, I think we should write music right now. I think what works best for us and our musicality together is when we can be spontaneous and when we can just sort of sit down with a guitar and fiddle and maybe find something and maybe not find something. But I think since we live together, we're in such close proximity to each other all the time. There's always like a little bubble of something that is like, okay, we could write a little something right now. It's just so casual. We don't have to really think about it.
0: It sounds like there's no pressure, because it
1: there's
0: sounds
1: no
0: like
1: pressure, yeah.
0: When you sit down and go, I'm going to do this activity, you know, you don't have to do that because you're around each other all the time. It just maybe organically is the right way to describe it. Is that right? Am I in the ballpark?
2: Yeah. I think that the way that we write songs best is one person's in the kitchen doing dishes and the other person's on the couch and, you know, kind of doing separate things, but also like somebody's maybe singing a melody. They don't even realize that they are singing something that's kind of interesting, and the other can be like, wait, what is that? That's cool. And then that's how songs form for us. Yeah. Honestly, most of the time, I think, or a little snippet written in a journal that becomes something bigger. But I think for us, it's, we've never done sessions really. We write all the songs beforehand before we bring them in for production. But LA, where we live, is very like session heavy, you know, that's kind of the grind of Los Angeles. But we know how we like it, and how we like to write songs is very much just us two written in entirety in our house in a very casual and spontaneous way.
1: Yeah, and it's sacred. I feel like it's so sacred to our craft, and why our sound and our lyrics are the way that they are is because we really protect ourselves from, I don't know, expanding the songwriting process with other people, because we're already collaborating with one another. So I think for a while we've been like, I don't feel, it doesn't feel necessary to me to collab with anybody else.
2: For now.
0: But that doesn't close the door forever. And I think that makes sense. When you're honing your craft that way, it's like there's that intentionality that you want to keep it pure. This is World Cafe. We are here with Maya and Sasha of the Army, the Navy. The song, in my estimation, that I think balances what people discovered you for, but also like, hey, I want to show you what I can do, is Stars Stay Awake. Like, there is this sort of loud, soft dynamic that and kind of baits you in the verses as to, you know, where you might be headed. But then the hook comes and you're like, okay. Can you talk about writing that song?
2: Yes. So we were, we have this song called Rascal off of our last EP called Sugar for Bugs. And we were actually in the middle of writing Rascal. And I remember Maya, I think we were trying to find a chorus chord or maybe a bridge chord. And Maya actually played the progression for Stars Stay Awake. And in writing Rascal, we started writing Stars Stay Awake at the same time. That's where that song came out of. I think it's very interesting that actually you think that song is a bridge to the older music, because I've never thought of it that way, but it literally is the bridge. But I do think that the production definitely pushes the envelope in its poppiness. I think when we do listen to that song, or a big inspiration for that song was like the apex of a blockbuster film. We think of like Hunger Games, and we think of James Bond 007. Like, that's really what we feel when we wrote that song, or that's what the production tells. Which I think is so different from our old music, but I think the songwriting happened at the same time.
1: Yeah.
0: Well, you just let me know when that Bond Sync license comes up. I'm rooting for you.
1: We're waiting.
0: Let's hear that song, Stars Stay Awake. It's the Army, the Navy, here on World Cafe.

0: On World Cafe, it's the Army, the Navy, it's Stars Stay Awake. It's a song from their debut album, Fake Brave Life, which is available now. I'm Kaleo. Sasha and Maya are my guests today of the Army, the Navy. Okay, so Fake Brave Life. My mindset is like fake it till you make it. Am I even in the right ballpark? Tell me about that term.
1: Yeah, you're on the money. I think this entire record for us was all about trying something new and just pretending that we had this like feigned confidence throughout recording all of it. You know, like we were saying earlier, production is such a learned thing. Mm-hmm. So we had to feign this confidence of knowing what we were doing and just believing in ourselves and doing it. And also, I think in our career, you know, we had to, our songwriting, our music for us for so long was so sacred and so just me and her. We never planned necessarily to share it with the world. Like, we don't remember when we became the Army, the Navy. We don't remember the genesis and how we decided we wanted to do this for our career. We have no recollection of it. It just happened. And I think it was a brave thing for us to open up our music to the universe and let people like it or hate it or not think anything about it, because, you know, it's easy to let other people's opinions sort of fester in your brain and then change the sound. And I was really scared of that. I was scared that I would let a comment about how someone didn't like something affect the way that I wrote music with Sasha or vice versa. And I think putting our music out there is brave and not caring what people think. I mean, I love it when people love it, but not caring if people don't like it is brave, and you have to fake that because it doesn't come naturally. You know, if you get critiqued, it's going to hurt always. It's a natural thing to feel a little like, ugh. Like,
2: stung.
1: Yeah, stung. And I think we were at a point where we just had to let it go. And we decided we wanted to do this and let people hate it, let people love it, whatever. And I think that's literally the concept of the album. And that's why we're, you know, on the cover, we're in a bed that's fashioned to look just like my bed on a forklift in the trees. You know, we're in this safe little area, the safe nook of our lives together where we're writing a song in my bed. And then, but you zoom out and you see that we're in the middle of the sky on like a forklift in a dangerous situation. So it all plays to just pretending that we know what we're doing and that we're confident in every decision that we make and hoping that it translates.
0: Yeah. I mean, you talked about something that, you know, I think a lot of musicians think about but don't often talk about, or at least don't sort of cop to it, which is you kind of get the good and the bad. But how do you deal with that aspect of it, where there are always going to be haters and there are always going to be people that can kind of try and tear you down? Like, is it limiting yourself exposure to it, or is it like the careful, cautious art of not giving a...
2: I think it's the careful, cautious art of not giving an... Honestly, I think people are haters no matter where you go and what avenue you are in the world. And you're always going to find that. There's always going to be a comment. And I think just knowing that that's always going to find you. And I think, you know, for Maya and I, something that's really nice about our duo is whenever I feel bad about myself or about, you know, the band or my confidence is low, she's there to tell me that we're good, that we, you know, she really lifts me up and vice versa. And I think that what's good about us is we rarely feel that way at the same time. So we always have each other to be like, no worries, girl, you're good. Your music's good. You're going to be fine. Which I think is great. Just don't read your comments.
1: Yeah, don't read your comments. And yeah, like Sasha was saying, we're so lucky to have a soundboard in one another. And that goes for writing music too, and just constantly being able to bounce off of one another and lift up each other when we need it.
0: That's really beautiful.
1: It's a lot easier to do it together.
0: That's really sweet. Here's the last question. What's something you don't have to fake when it comes to bravery these days? You've been at this for 4 or 5 years. What's something that you had to fake it, but now you know it and you don't have to do that anymore?
1: That's a great question.
0: Shows, being in a recording.
2: Interviews?
0: Interviews?
2: Interviews. I think those used to be really scary for us. I think being in a recording studio. I mean, I think
1: recording studio, that's a good one.
2: Yeah. Performing, you know, banter on stage. Performing is, you have to learn how to do it. You know, Maya and I weren't born Beyonce. And so we had to learn how to try to pretend to be Beyonce. Yeah. And I think, you know, sometimes you really need, I remember we had one show right after we put our album out. And so we were playing these songs live for the first time. And we were so nervous on stage. We got on stage and we played a wrong chord. And we just looked at each other. We said, out loud, we said, fake brave, fake brave, fake brave. Mm-hmm. And everyone in the audience was like, fake brave, fake brave. Like, just try to be brave. Who cares? Sing it. And I think that really was a mantra for us. Mm-hmm. To just, you know, be yourself, sing your songs. People are there because they love your music. Yep. I think it's something that we can really use in our career to propel ourselves forward out of a pit of despair is just mm-hmm. bravery.
0: Mm-hmm. Well said. Let's listen to the title track. It's Fake Brave Life, the Army, the Navy on World Cafe.

0: Ah, such a good song. Fake Brave Life. It is the title track to the debut album from the Army, the Navy, which is available now. Sasha Maya, congratulations on the record. And thank you so much for taking some time to talk to us today. And please come back and see us again soon, all right?
1: Yeah. Thank you so much. Thank you for having us. Amazing questions. And thank you for playing the album. We really appreciate it.
0: Absolutely. It's the Army, the Navy. I'm Kaleo. We're back in a minute with more World Cafe.

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1: Sorry.
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6: Welcome back to World Cafe. That was a lot of fun. Thanks so much to Sasha and Maya from the Army, the Navy. Their debut album is out now. It's called Fake Brave Life. Missed any of the session? You can find it at worldcafe.org. And hat tip to our senior producer, Kimberly Janad, for her work on the session. Back into music with Angela Autumn, a new song called I Don't Think About You At All.

0: putting the wraps on this edition of The Cafe with the National Terrible Love, realizing now that those last three songs could be a story if you put them in reverse order. Terrible Love from The National, Andrew Bird, Capsized, Angela Autumn, I Don't Think About You At All. Folks, I think we've witnessed a crime. And with that, we should probably get going. Thanks so much for listening, and thanks to our affiliates nationwide who make this show possible, a show we produce from WXPN at the University of Pennsylvania in Philadelphia. I'm Kaleo. Until next time, this has been World Cafe from NPR.
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0: From NPR, this is World Cafe. Hey, I'm Kaleo. This month, we're celebrating our 35th anniversary at the cafe. So we're looking back at all of the music we've played throughout the decades. And today, we're putting a spotlight on the aughts. Coming up, you'll hear some of the most iconic songs from that decade, including, of course, the White Stripes' Seven Nation Army. Plus, we'll get to the groundbreaking record from Radiohead, Kid A. Plus, one of the definitive voices of the decade, Amy Winehouse. Best of the aughts coming up today on World Cafe. Time keeps on slipping into the future. Not a 2000s reference in 1970s, but this is our way of saying if you've missed our recent past, including Alabama Shakes, John R. Miller, and the Womack Sisters, you can check it out at worldcafe.org. Next year marks the 25th anniversary of Bruce Springsteen's best album from the aughts, in my humble opinion. Here is The Rising, getting us going on World Cafe.

Celebrating 35 years, it's World Cafe. I am Kaleo, and today we are taking a look back at the musical decade of the aughts. The aughts were kind of the Wild West when it came to music discovery. You had file sharing services like Napster, and raise your hand if you downloaded Metallica's Saint Anger. They're not listening, but if they were, they'd sue you. You had the advent of MP3 players and the iTunes store, where you could just buy the songs you wanted off an album. That gave us a very big preview of playlist culture. You know, another band that was ahead of the curve when it came to using the internet was Radiohead. Even on their 2000 album, Kid A, they did very little press. They let teaser promos do all the work. Sound familiar? Yeah. From one of the greatest albums of all time, it's Radiohead with Everything in Its Right Place.

I'm going to go out on a limb and say more people have sung along to that song than any other released in the 21st century. And the part they're singing doesn't even have words. If you've been to a sporting event anywhere in the world, you have heard Seven Nation Army. It's the White Stripes from 2003's Elephant. It's World Cafe through the decades. Amy Winehouse only released two albums altogether, both in the aughts, but up there for the definitive voice of the decade alongside Beyoncé. From 2006, Back to Black, it's You Know I'm No Good.

0: Man, what a debut album. One of the strongest ever. A definitive aughts record. MGMT's Oracular Spectacular, released in 2006. That's Electric Feel. We'll step aside for a moment, but feel free to jump on a couch in the meantime. More music from the aughts when we get back to World Cafe.
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0: Welcome back to World Cafe. I'm Kaleo, and it is Through the Decades. Today, we've put the spotlight on the aughts, bands we'd admired or artists who have visited the cafe over those years. Beck, a frequent guest to this show, and he has had a lot of masks in his career, much like David Bowie, but I think the biggest change and the first really big one was going from glam on Midnight Vultures to country and folk on Sea Change. From that 2002 record, here is The Golden Age on World Cafe.

That is Wilco from their seminal album, Yankee Hotel Foxtrot with Jesus, etc. A new generation of people discovering Wilco thanks to the viral nature of the Jesus, etc. dance, which you can find all over TikTok. For some of you, none of those words make sense. But for others, go look it up, because I wasn't expecting it either. This is World Cafe Through the Decades. We put the spotlight on the aughts. Here is MIA with Paper Planes.

LCD Sound System on World Cafe. Earlier in the hour, I said, you know, the definitive voice would be Beyonce or Amy Winehouse from the 2000s. But the slacker aesthetic of James Murphy can't be ignored. Sound of Silver is where you can find North American Scum. Also Paper Planes from MIA. A few more aught songs to go when we get back to World Cafe.

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4: Welcome back. It's World Cafe, and we are going through the decades, looking back at some of our history, some of the artists we loved, admired, interviewed. And for the aughts today, it was the explosion at the beginning of the decade of the bands, the Hives, the Vines, the White Stripes, and most notably, the Strokes. And their debut album, Is This It? It's Last Night.

Coming out of that early New York scene alongside bands like Interpol, it's Yeah Yeah Yeahs with Maps off of Fever to Tell. Strokes with Last Night before that, some of the best music of the aughts today on World Cafe. Sufjan Stevens made it through two states before he put that on pause. We'll never get another one, and that's okay, because Come On, Feel the Illinois is an all-time classic. Here's Chicago.

0: It's Gillian Welch wrapping up this edition of World Cafe. I want to sing that rock and roll from the album Time the Revelator. Appreciate you listening to our little journey through the aughts. As always, want to thank our affiliates nationwide who make this show possible, a show we produce from WXPN at the University of Pennsylvania in Philadelphia. I'm Stephen Kaleo. Thanks so much for listening to World Cafe from NPR.
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And the second time, Ben, our friend who worked the business end, said a guy from a label was there. 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

when the morning comes, I won't have it no more. I'm gonna live it up, paint the town. In the morning I'll be living it down. But who cares? Let's go high rolling. When it's time I had a little mindless fun, I'll stay close to me, mama, cause I'm the one. I'm gonna live it up, paint the town. In the morning I'll be living it down. But who cares? Let's go high rolling.

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Hey, this is Anderson East from right here in Nashville, Tennessee. 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

Come on in. 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And loneliness is a very bad thing if you let it get the best of you. 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

Steel Drivers kicking off this Wednesday morning. My name's John Patrick. Glad you're here. Got Paul Coffin on the way. Also, this new one from Brandon Flowers. And it's Larry Campbell and Teresa Williams right now on MOT.

0: That is Paul Cawthon on MOT. Before that, one of my favorite new records of 2026, Plans. That's Brandon Flowers of The Killers. You may not know much about The Killers, but you've certainly heard their music at arenas and Super Bowls and things like that for sure. Thrasher, the name of the new record from Brandon Flowers. Yeah, when he's not a power pop god, he is making some great Americana music. I love it. Music on the way. It's Top House coming up with a new one on the local Brew Daily. And it's Daddy, Will Kimbrough, Tommy Womack, and the boys. We have them for you next.
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anyone who can rhyme fungo bat and make it make sense is just a songwriting god. That would be Jason Isbell with Super 8. I love that. New music from Bella White in there. Also heard Steve Forbert and kicked it all off with Will Kimbrough, Tommy Womack and the Boys, also known as Daddy. That's called Cadillac Problems, getting us started. Got the Trishes on the way after this. It's a new one from Top House on the Local Brew Daily with support from Brown's Diner. It's called Winter. New Top House, MOT.

0: Old 97s on MOT. Before that, it was Pat Byrne. Also heard the Trishes in there. And the new one called Winter. That's Top House getting us started on the local Brew Daily with support from Brown's Diner. You can hear Top House again tonight, 6:30 p.m. with Jesse Scott again on the local Brew Daily. Love these guys. West Texas Exiles with Grace Potter. Going to do that right after a classic from Springsteen. Up next,
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Los Lobos doing some Springsteen right out of the gate in the 7 o'clock hour. Yeah, great version of Johnny 99 there from Los Lobos. Got Tyler Childers on the way after this new Billy Strings, M.O.T.

0: Blue Dogs on MOT. Before that, it was Tyler Childers going back to that great record, Country Squire, and the new one from Billy Strings, So Much for Goodbyes, the name of the new full-length from Billy Strings. 895 Alive is back and in full swing. It was a sold-out show this past weekend for the Guy Clark tribute. Expecting a good turnout this weekend, too. Waylon Payne at 7 and Brandi Clark at 8. Of course, it's at 3rd and Lindsley. 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We'll see you out there. Langhorne Slim on the way after Tim O'Brien next.
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0: The Mavericks with Nicole Atkins on MOT. Also heard Pokey LaFarge in there. Yeah, What a Wonderful World. Of course, Langhorne Slim, a new one, getting us started. Finally, Friday this week, another great one. Our own Chloe Kimes kicks it all off at noon. Then Jordy Lane and Phil Madeira wrapping it all up. That's quite a lineup. And that happens Friday at noon. You and all your friends are invited. It's open to the public. 3rd and Lindsley for Finally Friday, noon, live on the air Friday. Got Sierra Farrell on the way after Rodney Crowell next.
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who I am. 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I'd stop drinking from the bottom.

0: That's John Batiste and Randy Newman on MOT. Also heard that new one from Joy Alatakoon, Sierra Farrell in there, and Hungry for Home. Yeah, Rodney Crow getting us started. The Local Brew Hour, another great one this weekend. Anna Lee has put it all together. She's got tunes from several new album releases, including our own Chloe Kimes, The Southern Tears, also Oscar Lindsay and Quiche Night. I can't wait. The Local Brew Hour, Sunday morning, 8 a.m. You can hear it again Monday nights at 7 with Anna Lee. Support comes from Brown's Diner. Music on the way. It's Jason James out of Texas City, Texas. A brand new one from him after Emmy Lou next.
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Kathleen Edwards, the title song from Asking for Flowers, getting us started in the 8 o'clock hour. My name's John Patrick. Really glad you're here. Got Elin Jewell on the way. Also new Ray Wiley Hubbard after his old friend, the late Billy Joe Shaver, right now on MOT.

0: Elon Jewell on MOT. Before that, it was Ray Wiley Hubbard. That new one's called The Night. And his late friend, Billy Joe Shaver, he used to open a ton of Billy Joe Shaver shows, and they were really good buddies. In fact, Ray Wiley called Billy Joe Shaver part of the Holy Trinity of Texas songwriters, which would include also Guy Clark and Townes Van Zandt. Pretty high regard from Ray Wiley Hubbard for his late friend, Billy Joe Shaver. Got Brandi Clark on the way with a great new one. Also just happens to be playing 895 Alive on Sunday. We'll tell you about that at 3rd and Lindsley. And it's the Bottle Rockets next.
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0: That's Sunvolt on MOT. Before that, Doug Seegers, who splits his time between Nashville and Sweden because he does so well over there in Sweden. Great problem to have, I would say. Doug Seegers. We also heard Brandi Clark. That new one's called American Roots, getting us started. And yeah, she's playing this weekend, 895 Alive. It's a benefit for WMOT. It's at Third Lindsley. Not only Brandi Clark, but Waylon Payne also playing. He goes on at 7. She goes on at 8. Tickets and information at thirdandlindsley.com. Can't wait. 895 Alive this Sunday with Brandi Clark and Waylon Payne. I love it. Got Watkins Family Hour, which is two-thirds of Nickel Creek. We've got them for you next.
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0: MOT with Dave Albin, the title song from Romeo's Escape. Paul Thorne in there with Mediocrity is King. That's a great record, too. Too Blessed to Be Stressed is where you can find that one. Rhiannon Giddens in there with a new one called Carolina Rain, getting us started on this Wednesday morning, 14th day of October. If you're not a member of the station, hope you'll consider becoming one today at WMOT.org. We are 100% listener powered these days. If that's not you, why not? Let's jump on board today. Be a part of it. Donate as much or as little as you want. Doesn't take a whole bunch to be a member. And thank you in advance for your support. Ruth Moody on the way after those Flying Burrito Brothers. Yeah, hot burrito number one. We have it for you next. Good morning.
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the band, going back to music from Big Pink. You know who was at Big Pink just last week? I saw it on his Facebook page. You may have also. Nashville's own Tim Easton. Yeah, he's got his picture with Big Pink last week. I love it. Trampled by Turtles on the way. Also, it's Leon Russell after this new one from Fruition, M.O.T.

0: Trampled by Turtles with Kelly's Bar. Also heard Leon Russell in there and Reason to Live. That's New Fruition. Sadly, they announced at our day stage this will be their final album and tour. They are all going on to other things, which is great for them. We wish them the best. Fruition, some great new music. Glad to get it. WMOT proud to present Alison Brown at the Franklin Theater this Friday. 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

0: Shamika Copeland on MOT. Before that, it was new Robert Plant. The Time Jumpers in there and kicked it all off with Twisted Pine. Hey, we got tickets over at WMOT.org. Tickets for Leon Bridges at the Ascend Amphitheater. That is September 21st, 2027. Also, tickets for the Nashville Jazz Festival featuring Kirk Wallum and Rod Magaha. That's all part of 895 Alive on October 25th at 3rd and Lindsley. 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We ask one entry per household per show, and if you win, please wait 30 days before entering again. Music on the way. It's Tom Petty doing some Hank Williams after Turnpike Troubadours and Sierra Hull, a great new version of Robert Earl Keane's Feeling Good Again. We have it for you next.
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0: 49 Winchester on MOT. Before that, coming home from Farewell Drifters, Tom Petty doing some Hank Williams and Feeling Good Again, the Robert Earl Keane classic done by Turnpike Troubadours and Sierra Hall. That's a brand new one. Really cool video for that one. Everybody's in it. Christian McCaffrey, NFL player of San Francisco 49ers, is in it for some reason. I think he's friends with Turnpike Troubadours from what I've read, but Robert Earl is in it himself from out there on the ranch in Texas. It's very cool. Feeling Good Again, new music from Turnpike Troubadours with Sierra Farrell. I'm John Patrick. Catch you again tomorrow, 6 a.m. Anna Lee's next. She's got Steve Earle in the 10 o'clock hour, Bruce Robinson, and a whole bunch more. And I got Far Eye with Sister Sadie. It's a new one, and I've got it for you next.
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We'll hear from Uncle Tupelo this hour, plus Richard Thompson has new music, Kings of Leon and Katie Pruitt, too. Here's Bruce Robison, Squeezebox at WMOT.

0: The story from Brandy Carlile, and new from Mountain Grass unit Homebound Troubadour from the album Appalachian Smoke. 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

0: The Band of Heathens and Medicine Man. We heard Dr. John, Sleeping Dogs, Best Left Alone, a new one from Katie Pruitt featuring Nolan Taylor, that was Blackout, and John Hyatt, Lift Up Every Stone from Crossing Muddy Waters. Nashville's Tennessee Warblers do a really great version of Dr. John's Such a Night. I almost played it on the last Local Brew Hour, but I opted for a Mississippi John Hurt cover instead. You can hear that episode on demand at WMOT.org. Adam Dalton of the Tennessee Warblers, along with David Newbold, are the organizers and band leaders for the second annual Neil Young tribute and benefit for Second Harvest Food Bank. It's at Eastside Bowl this Saturday night. Doors are at 7, the show starts at 8, and there will be collection bins on site for non-perishable food. You can also find out more information at eastsidebowl.com.
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0: New from Richard Thompson at WMOT, Sorcerer's Apprentice. Selwyn Birchwood with Hoodoo Stew. We heard Bill Kirchen and Dim Lights, Thick Smoke. Courtney Marie Andrews started that set with Satellite. It's an all-Tennessee lineup this Sunday night for E-Town. Hosts Nick and Helen Forster welcome The Lone Bellow and Sunny War. Sunday night at 9 p.m., E-Town is followed by Strange Roots Radio, hosted by Cordova's. That's from 10 to midnight. I have Uncle Tupelo in the next set and a new song from Kings of Leon. My Whole World is next.
1: Since releasing her debut album in 2002, Pietta Brown has been consistently regarded as a subtle, insightful songwriter and a consummate collaborator. I'm Craig Havokhurst, and next time on The String, Pietta swings through Nashville to talk about her new album, Dreamin' Of, about the influence of her songwriting dad, Greg Brown, and about why she's always made her home in Iowa City. This was a rich and absorbing talk for me. I hope you'll tune in Monday at 8 p.m. or next Sunday at 7 a.m. The String is made possible by the Franklin Theater, serving Nashville since 1937.
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Well, Crow Medicine Show with Flicker and Shine at WMOT. Really looking forward to their Wired In show next week. I'm Anna Lee. Thanks for being with me on this Wednesday. Eddie Ninevolt coming up this hour, Presley Hale, and some Tyler Childers. Here's Nico Case, Lady Pilot at WMOT.

0: Mark Broussard from Sail Away, the songs of Randy Newman and his take on You Can Leave Your Hat On. Todd Snyder with Solid Gold Country. That's on My Second Rodeo. It just came out on Friday. And Nico Case with Lady Pilot. Nico Case is playing a show with Allison Russell at Ryman Auditorium on October 30th. Leon Bridges plays the Sand Amphitheater next September on the 21st. WMOT has tickets this week, plus tickets for next week's 895 Alive at 3rd and Lindsley with Kirk Wallum and Rod Magaha for the Nashville Jazz Festival. That's Sunday, October 25th. 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A new tune from Margot Silker is next. The second annual Neil Young tribute and benefit concert for Second Harvest Food Bank of Middle Tennessee is Saturday, October 17th at Eastside Bowl. Nashville artists, including event organizers David Newbold and Adam Dalton of the Tennessee Warblers, plus Andrew Leahy, Nikki Barber of the Minx, Aaron Ray, and more, will gather to sing Neil songs while raising funds for Second Harvest. Doors are at 7 p.m. and the show starts at 8. Info at eastsidebowl.com.
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0: Right on time. That's Kevin Gordon. Trey Burch with Real You. We heard The Steel Wheels and Rains Come. And new from Margot Silker, Little White Cross at WMOT. 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

0: Brandi Carlile and The Joke from By the Way, I Forgive You. The Suitcase Junket, that's new music, One More Mile. We heard Adia Victoria with Magnolia Blues. And Willie Watson started that set, John Henry, from his Folk Singer Volume 2 album. This Sunday from 4 to 8 p.m. in East Nashville, WMOT will be celebrating the official renaming of the stretch of 11th Street in front of the Purple Building. It'll now be called Todd Snyder Way, and this would have been Todd Snyder's 60th birthday, October 11th. The Todd Snyder Way block party includes live performances from the East Side Bulldogs featuring Elizabeth Cook and Aaron Lee Tasjan, Chicago Farmer, and Todd's friends and family. It's this Sunday, 4 to 8 p.m., right in front of the Purple Building at Five Points in East Nashville. New Riders of the Purple Sage up next.
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The Mavericks and Pardon Me at WMOT. I'm Anna Lee. I appreciate you spending part of your Wednesday with me here. And I've got new Buddy Miller for you this hour, Lindsay Liu and Molly Tuttle, and Dolly Parton's first posthumous release, which is part of a new Stanley Brothers tribute. That's coming up a little bit later this hour. Here's Andrew Saw with H.C. McIntyre, Lavender Cowboy at WMOT.

0: Bonnie Whitmore, Embers to Ashes. We heard Sonny Landreth, Angeline, and Andrew Saw with H.C. McIntyre. Lavender Cowboy is from Andrew's album, American Rough. Craig Havokhurst wrote about Andrew Saw in his Americana Fest wrap-up. You can see that at WMOT.org, where you can also hear Andrew Saw's Finally Friday set from earlier this year. This week for Finally Friday, we'll start at noon with WMOT's own Chloe Kimes, followed by Jordy Lane, and then it's Phil Madeira. We're out there at 3rd and Lindsley every Friday from noon to 2. 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

0: John Cowan and Two Quarts Low from Always Take Me Back. Dolly Parton, that was Bound to Ride. It's from Where the Soul of Man Never Dies, celebrating 80 years of the Stanley Brothers. And the First Ladies of Bluegrass are on that track as well. Allison Brown, Becky Buller, Sierra Hull, Missy Raines, and Molly Tuttle. And if bluegrass is your jam, we've got you covered with an hour of old-time and bluegrass music on the Old Fashioned, Saturday mornings at 9 a.m., hosted by Craig Havokhurst and Amy Alvey. The Old Fashioned replay is Tuesday night at 8, and support comes from Robert's Western World. And from Lindsay Liu's new album, Bluegrass Women, Freight Train is next.
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0: Reckless Kelly at WMOT, Wicked Twisted Road. Ray Wiley Hubbard featuring Aaron Lee Tasjan with Rock Gods. And Yonder Mountain String Band, I love their take on that song, Dancing in the Moonlight. Lindsay Lou with Molly Tuttle, Freight Train, is from Lindsay Lou's new album, Bluegrass Women. She also released a four-part docuseries, and it's streaming now, I believe, at Lindsay's YouTube channel. I was really glad to see Aaron Lee Tasjan recognized in this year's Nashville Scene Best of issue. He really is one of the best things about Nashville. 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You can hear that set Friday morning at 11, and we'll post video then as well. I'm Anna Lee. Thank you so much for listening today. Webb Wilder's up at 1 with Two Runner, Emily Scott Robinson, and Monty Warden and the Wagoneers. Chip Taylor is next.
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Late Dinner Two Runner from the new Two Runner album Porch Light right here on MOT. Y'all, good afternoon. Webb Wilder, last of the full-grown men. Happy hump day to you. We've got Rustin Kelly, Kashauna Armstrong, Bonnie Raitt coming up later in the hour. But right now from the album Appalachia, this is Emily Scott Robinson, Dirtbag Saloon on MOT.

0: The old Ray Charles classic, I Got a Woman. A Good Job Done by Monty Warden and the Wagoneers from the new Doghouse Flowers album. Play a train song, Robert Earl Keen from Ready for Confetti. Finally, Friday Live from 3rd and Lindsley returns day after tomorrow because that's Friday. And the artists performing will be, first of all, our own Chloe Kimes, very proud of her, Jordy Lane, and Phil Madeira. This is a no-cover show. When you walk through the door, you do not part with any of your hard-earned dough. It's not going to cost you a dime. And once you get inside, you'll find a very welcoming atmosphere of like-minded individuals, not to mention options such as the grill or the bar, both of which will be open. This occurs noon to 2 p.m. every Friday at 3rd and Lindsley. If you can't make it to the club, we do the live broadcast for Finally Friday Live from 3rd and Lindsley every week right here on MOT.
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W.C. Handy was blowing his horn, and all over Memphis the music grew quiet. Mystery Train put a hush on the night. Lightning bugs dance in a hot summer breeze, and the wind was a whisper through the top.

Big Sky, Wild Feathers. Bring it on home to Memphis, Rodney Crowell from his new album, Then Again, aptly titled as it was recorded a couple of decades ago, but only released recently. Don't Tell Me That, Charlie Crockett. This comes for his 10 for Slim. Charlie Crockett sings James Hand album, a loving tribute to the late, great James Hand and his music. The Local Brew Live returns to Brown's Diner tomorrow. That's Thursday, October 15th, with E.G. Vines, India Ramey, and Connor Clark and Blue Rhythm Revival. Now, the show will start at 7 p.m., and there will be no cover for the Local Brew Live at the great and venerable Brown's Diner. That's tomorrow night, y'all. Hello, everybody. This is Webb Wilder, host of The List, the Americana Countdown, thanking you for listening and inviting you to become a member here at WMOT. 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

0: Fear, Kashana Armstrong from the Listen EP. Waiting to Love You, Rustin Kelly. Canyon Falls Trailer Band, Ian No, from the album of the same name, which is the new Ian No album. Tip of My Tongue, Civil Wars, from the classic Barton Hollow album, the only album the Civil Wars ever made, and very popular, I might add. People loved it. E-Town occurs every Sunday at 9 p.m. here on MOT, with Nick and Helen Forster hosting, as usual, and this week they will bring you an all-new Tennessee lineup with The Lone Bellow from Nashville and Sunny War from Chattanooga. That's on E-Town Sundays at 9 p.m. on MOT. She won a Grammy for it, the great Bonnie Raitt, coming up with a song from her own pen that proved to be the title cut of that album in mere moments, just like that, on MOT.
1: Since releasing her debut album in 2002, Pieta Brown has been consistently regarded as a subtle, insightful songwriter and a consummate collaborator. I'm Craig Havokhurst, and next time on The String, Pieta swings through Nashville to talk about her new album, Dreamin' Of, about the influence of her songwriting dad, Greg Brown, and about why she's always made her home in Iowa City. This was a rich and absorbing talk for me. I hope you'll tune in Monday at 8 p.m. or next Sunday at 7 a.m. The String is made possible by the Franklin Theater, serving Nashville since 1937.
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Somebody to Love You, Delbert McClinton from One of the Fortunate Few. Great song, great album. Hey, y'all, Web Wilder, Last of the Full Grown Men. Web Wilder on Wednesday. Happy Hump Day. Buffalo Springfield, Grace Potter, Lori McKenna. A few of the many coming your way this hour. I remember buying the Sweet Revenge album by John Prine at the Old Cats Record Store on 21st Avenue, right across from the Peabody College men's dorm where I resided for about 9 months back in the day. And from that very album, this is the late, great John Prine, Please Don't Bury Me on WMOT.

0: From the new Brandon Flowers Thrasher album, solo album for the lead singer of The Killers, Brandon Flowers, Tiger's Blood. But I Do, Kelly Willis and Bruce Robison. On the old-fashioned Saturday at 9 a.m. and again Tuesday evening at 8 p.m., Craig and Amy host and preview some of the artists showcasing at World of Bluegrass in Chattanooga next week. 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

0: Hotwire, Del McCurry, Ballad of the Texas Gentleman, Ryan Bingham from his latest album, They Call Us the Lucky Ones, Prayer for the People, Far Eye, Steel Drivers, that's new, Don't Touch My Hat, Lyle Lovett from The Road to Ensenada. Yeah, nobody likes anybody to touch their hat, much less steal it. I had mine stolen one time and got it back somehow. How about that? You know, the second annual Neil Young tribute and benefit for Second Harvest Food Bank of Middle Tennessee occurs Saturday, October 17th at Eastside Bowl. Nashville artists including David Newbold, Adam Dalton, Aaron Ray, John Latham, Kylie Connell, and more will be playing Neil Young songs all night while raising awareness and funds for Second Harvest. 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

0: Ride or Die, Grace Potter from her new album, Trespasser, a classic. Bluebird, Buffalo Springfield from their second album, Buffalo Springfield again. Love Is You, Candy State, and the set began with Steve Earle's South Nashville Blues. 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

Oh, Cinderella, Richard Thompson on WMOT. Good afternoon, everybody. Hope you're having a wonderful Wednesday. Wishing you a wonderful Wednesday from Webb Wilder, last of the full-grown men. Kathleen Edwards, Nikki Lane, Billy Strings. Not too shabby right there. And a whole lot more besides. There is a new Rhiannon Giddens album. Hope is the Thing with Feathers. And this is the title cut on WMOT.

0: The title cut from her Things Have Changed album, Betty LeVette, The Way, Fastball from All the Pain Money Can Buy. 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When you do, we only ask two things. Please only submit one entry per household. If you've got a secret family, just keep them a secret and submit the one that's on the book, so to speak. And if you win, please wait 30 days to enter again. Give another hog a chance at the trough, as old boy says. Now, let me tell you about these shows. Leon Bridges will be at the Ascend Amphitheater on September 21st. And, of course, then there's the Nashville Jazz Festival with Kirk Wallum and Rod McGaha for 895 Alive at 3rd and Lindsley, Sunday, October 25th. Yeah, some lucky individuals will walk into both of those. 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

0: Title cut from his perfectly good guitar album, John Hiatt. Mr. Lincoln from the new Jayhawks Sanctuary Park album, produced by studio legend Bob Ezrin. Can't Get There From Here. I'm fond of that song. Alison Moore, she wrote it with Bruce Robertson. Comes from her R.S. Field-produced Miss Fortune album. Just Because, GA20, the band named after an amplifier. Gibson made various variations of the GA20, and that model name comes from the fact that it was a Gibson amplifier with 20 watts. The new album, actually it's not the new album. GA20 has a new album. This is from the Crackdown album. Well, moving right along, correcting my errors, admitting humbly my pro-am abilities as a DJ. I want to tell you about the 895 Alive shows taking place at 3rd and Lindsley on a variety of Sundays. These 895 Alive shows are, in fact, benefits for WMOT, and you can get tickets and find out more about them at 3rdandlindsley.com. Coming up this Sunday, Waylon Payne at 7, Brandi Clark at 8. Then on the 25th of October, it's the Nashville Jazz Festival with Kirk Wallum and Rod McGaha. On November 1st, Buddy Miller with Adam Wright. As the month of November progresses, Poe Ramblin' Boys with Tennessee Woodpile, Yarn with Corey Grinder and the Playboy Scouts, Teddy Thompson with John Bird, and Kim Ritchie wraps up the month of November on the 29th. The specific dates certainly are there at 3rdandlindsley.com, and we appreciate the support. As I said, these 895 Alive shows, you know we're 89.5 on a radio dial, are benefits for WMOT.
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0: Black Widow, Nikki Lane, One More Song the Radio Won't Like. Kathleen Edwards, Landfill Poetry, that's the title cut from the new Riley Downing album. Sake of the song, Hayes Carl from Lovers and Leavers. The Local Brew Daily at 6:30 p.m. this evening features new music from Top House with support from our friends at Brown's Diner, serving Nashville for 99 years. I'm out of time, y'all. I'll be back at 1 p.m. tomorrow. I'm Webb Wilder, Last of the Full-Grown Men. Thank you so much for listening. Have a wonderful rest of the day and evening. And get ready for Jesse Scott at the top of the next hour. Richard Petty by Billy Strings on the way on WMOT.
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Varmints. That is brand new music from Houndmouth, the album Lordy, W-M-O-T. Me, Jesse Scott, with you for this Wednesday afternoon. Coming up, Michael Fracasso, Government Mule, some Tyler Childers this hour. Right now, Shannon McNally. It's going to be a long night.

0: Sunvolt with Serenade Song from the new Sound Signals Serenades album. Rabbi's Trey Hensley, Taj Mahal, World Full of Blues, title track. We started the set with Shannon McNally here at WMOT. Once again, we are coming to you to ask for your help on a mixtape. 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

0: Government Mule, long time coming. Before that, Loretta Lynn, produced by Jack White, Portland, Oregon, from Van Leer Rose. St. Monday came from Michael Fracasso. We started the set with New Bronwyn, Johnny Ray, from her Rattlin' Bones album at WMOT. We have added some more to our 895 Alive roster of Sunday night shows at 3rd and Lindsley to benefit WMOT. Just announced this morning, Teddy Thompson with John Byrd coming on 11/22. And tickets will go on sale for James McMurtry with Betty Sue on January 31st. Look for that one to post on Friday. 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
1: 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Thank you.

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1: Ron Pope, Mama Drove a Mustang. Before that, Tyler Childers, Banded Clovis. Oh Well, Fruition from Something More, their latest. 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

Justin Towns, Earl, 1525. That is our Kids in the Street at WMOT. Me, Jesse Scott, for Wednesday afternoon this hour. Aaron Lee Tasjan, Vintage Explosion, Band of Heathens, Jennifer Magnus right now, Love to a Gunfight at WMOT.

0: Buddy Miller, Jim Lauderdale's Strange Desire from Buddy's brand new self-titled album, Way Down Wanderer, Sweet Morning Vision, and Janova Magnus off Love is an Army. Love to a gunfight starting out the set at WMOT. Of course, we're so excited to have Buddy Miller joining us on 11-1 for 895 Alive with Adam Wright opening that evening. And I'm sure there's going to be special guests. Can't wait to tell you who. 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This series is coming together. It's so exciting having so many cool artists join us for the Sunday nights to benefit WMIT.
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0: Vintage Explosion thinking of you. Before that, 89 Volt from Capricorn, about to make me leave home. Hi, Women, Crowded Table, and Aaron Lee Tashton starting out the set end of the day from Karma for Cheap. His album release show is coming up next week. It's so great to have him as part of the Todd Snyder festivities on Sunday with the Eastside Bulldogs in tow. Of course, looking forward, there's yet another benefit upcoming, and that is the second annual Neil Young tribute for Second Harvest Food Bank of Middle Tennessee. That is happening Saturday at Eastside Bowl with David Newbold, Adam Dalton, Aaron Ray, John Latham, and more, playing Neil songs all night long to raise awareness and funds for Second Harvest. 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

0: The Cicada's Blind Ambition. Band of Heathens before that with Viet Norm off Stranger. Jess Woodland, Sling and Stone. That is brand new music. Robert Earl Keen, Mr. Mud and Mr. Gold from Poet, the tribute to Townes Van Zandt here at WMOT. Finally, Friday is coming. Chloe Kimes, Jordy Lane, Phil Madeira joining us this week. I'll be emceeing at 3rd and Lindsley from noon to 2 on Friday. It's open to the public. You're invited to join us. Of course, if you can't be in the room, you can listen whatever way you get WMOT.
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bedroom. 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But the words just wrong together. So you reach for the phone instead. 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

Misunderstood. Tedeschi Trucks Band starting out our Wednesday evening at WMOT. Jesse Scott with you. This hour, some Max Gomez, Maggie Rose. Bottom of the hour, a brand new song from Top House. That is today's Local Brew Daily. It's Bonnie Raitt doing Blind Faith. Can't Find My Way Home.

0: 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Lewis and Clark comes from their new one, Union Made. 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And the Nashville Jazz Festival with Kurt Whalum and Rod Magaha for 895 Alive at 3rd and Lindsley on Sunday, October 25th. One entry per household per show. And if you win, we ask that you wait 30 days before you enter again. 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

words you get to. Oh my, yes, yes, yes. I don't care what y'all say. I miss her. Tell me what's good for me. I know what's good for me. I still miss it.

Maggie Rose, Weekend Lover. That is from her new Half Moon album, Paul Thorne, Hammer and Nail. Too Afraid to Fall in Love came from Max Gomez and Chris Smither, Lola, not that Lola, from the Train Home album, starting the set at WMIT. 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

0: Hey, hello, growing your hands back. That is from Silver Saturdays. I want to rue you, Van Morrison. Your Lovin' Saves Me, Jamie Wyatt and Top House doing Winter from their forthcoming album, The Local Brew Daily, today at WMOT. Jesse's got taken off. I'll see you tomorrow. Jesse Wells is coming to visit me tomorrow for an in-studio. We'll have that in the 5 o'clock hour tomorrow afternoon, if all goes as planned. He's coming up next. Erica, at the top of the hour, have a great night.
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In this next hour, I've got music from Alison Krauss and John Prine, but this is Roseanne Cash next with Burn Down This Town on WMOT.